0: Crisis, the people of the Canary Islands for allowing the arrival of the Honduras crews with those affected by hantavirus. I'm happy to meet you next month when I visit the islands.
1: The regional administration of the Canary Islands, however, was reluctant to welcome the boat, sparking a political clash. Canarian President Fernando Clavijo has accused the government of knowingly concealing the fact that there was a positive case on board. Health Minister Mónica García denies this.
2: Hoy sabemos que el gobierno de España ocultó deliberadamente que había contagiado al menos uno en ese crucero y que lo sabía.
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4: Comete un tremendo error, un error político, no sé si es reparable. Luego habla también de ciertas teorías y tesis conspiranoicas. 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
1: Leaving the political row aside, in today's broadcast, we will try and shed some light on the actual implications of this hantavirus outbreak. To do so, we will be joined by Dr. Daniel López Acuña, an expert in epidemiology and public health, and a former executive at the World Health Organization. On another note, the campaign for the regional election in Andalusia is entering its final stretch, ahead of the vote on Sunday. Polls foresee a victory for incumbent President Juanma Moreno from the People's Party. However, it remains to be seen whether he will be able to retain his absolute majority in the Andalusian parliament.
0: On Monday, the candidates faced the final debate of the campaign and a new issue came up, the fight against drug trafficking following the death of two civil guards while chasing a drug smuggling boat off the coast of Huelva on Friday.
1: Moreno and the candidate from the far right, Manuel Gavira, accused the government of not allocating enough resources to fight drug trafficking, while the socialist candidate, former Minister María Jesús Montero, defended that the number of agents deployed in Andalucía has been increased.
5: Si tuvieran los medios en una tarde, la Guardia Civil acababa con el narcotráfico.
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9: No se puede hacer propaganda política ni electoralismo con los fallecimientos de los guardias civiles.
0: We were listening, the last two that were speaking were the leftist candidate Antonio Maillo that called out the political exploitation of these deaths, while José Ignacio García insisted that no one should die while fighting drugs.
8: Nadie debería perder su vida luchando contra el narcotráfico, como también pasó hace dos años en Barbate.
9: No se puede hacer propaganda política ni electoralismo con los fallecimientos de los guardias civiles.
1: And we now take a look at the courts, as the trial of the Operación Kitchen continues in the National High Court. This week, expert and documentary evidence was presented regarding the operation, allegedly planned by the Ministry of the Interior during Mariano Rajoy's government to spy on the People's Party former treasurer, Luis Bárcenas.
0: On Tuesday, the investigators who analyzed the devices says from former police commissioner José Manuel Villarejo testified. They admitted that they were only able to decipher just over 60% of his encrypted files. The entire task could have taken years of centuries, one official said.
10: ¿Qué porcentaje del volumen que se incautó se ha desencriptado?
11: Se ha desencriptado más o menos un 60 y algo por ciento.
1: And we have two reports yet again on gender-based violence following the murder of a 21-year-old woman who was allegedly killed by her partner in Madrid on Saturday. The perpetrator is in pretrial detention.
0: President Sánchez condemned this crime on social media and urged to eradicate gender-based violence. At least 19 women have been murdered in gender-based crimes so far this year in Spain. The hotline for victims of gender-based violence is 016.
1: On a more positive note, Spain ranks first in Europe in terms of protection and equality for the LGBT community, according to this year's Rainbow Map ranking. The Minister for Equality, Ana Redondo, celebrated this gold medal.
12: El resto de Europa nos mira porque somos el número uno en respeto a la igualdad real y efectiva, en remover todos los obstáculos que la impiden. Y por eso tenemos que seguir trabajando porque la igualdad es el camino de la democracia.
0: According to the Rainbow Map, Spain is the country

0: Europe with the strongest protection of LGBT rights, but there is still room for improvement. Recommendations include addressing hate speech and updating the legal framework for gender recognition to include a non-binary or third gender option.
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2: We now look at the international scene, following the liberation of Spanish-Palestinian activist Saif Abu Keshek. A member of the Global Sumud Flotilla, he was detained for 6 days in Israel, along with fellow activist Tiago Avila, after the flotilla was intercepted on its way to Gaza.
0: Israeli authorities finally released them this weekend after taking part in a hunger strike. Both the United Nations and the Spanish government had demanded their immediate release. Foreign Minister José Manuel Álvarez thanked the Spanish embassies in Greece and Israel for their assistance.
3: Y a la embajada de España en Israel y en Grecia que han permitido que Saif Abu Keshek regresara sano y salvo.
2: Upon his arrival at the airport in Barcelona on Sunday, Abu Keshek said that his release is not a victory, because thousands of Palestinian prisoners are still tortured and raped without any defense. He also said that he will be packing his bags again to join his comrades in Turkey.
4: Hoy estoy llegando a Barcelona para preparar mi maleta y en unos días volver a juntarme con mis compañeros en Turquía, porque nuestro camino solo acaba de empezar.
0: For his part, Brazilian activist Tiago Avila traveled to Egypt to return to Brazil. Both members of the flotilla were arrested by the Israeli Navy in an operation carried out in international waters.
2: Still focusing on the Middle East, the foreign ministers of the European Union reached a political agreement on Monday to impose new sanctions on three Israeli settler organizations and their leaders.
0: Hungary had been blocking this measure for months. It now went ahead amid a broader debate on possible trade reprisals against Israel for human rights violations in Palestine. Minister Álvarez stated that this is a first step towards further sanctions.
3: We should go forward. It's a small step, but it's something. We should do something. We are asking for more. We are asking for total suspension of the Association Council, but at least those measures shouldn't take anything.
2: For her part, the High Representative of the European Union for Foreign Affairs, Kaja Kallas, warned that violence and extremism have consequences. She also announced further sanctions against the leaders of Hamas.
5: We have also seen the surge of settler violence in West Bank. Today, we reached a political agreement to sanction Israeli extremist settlers and entities. This goes together with new sanctions on leading Hamas figures.
2: And the United Nations Special Rapporteur on the situation in the occupied Palestinian territories, Francesca Albanese, visited Spain last week. While in Madrid, she presented This United Nations, a documentary recounting debates within the UN on whether Israel was committing genocide.
0: Standing before Pablo Picasso's Guernica in the Reina Sofía Museum, Albanese thanked the Spanish President Pedro Sánchez for protesting the US sanctions on her and the judges and prosecutors of the International Criminal Court.
6: Toca mucho que el presidente Sánchez se exprimó contra las sanciones de los Estados Unidos contra mí, contra los jueces, los fiscales de la Corte Penal Internacional.
2: President Sánchez awarded Francesca Albanese the Order of Civil Merit for her work documenting and calling out violations of international law in Gaza. He also urged the European Commission to protect him from persecution.
7: La Unión Europea no puede permanecer de brazos cruzados ante esta persecución. Y por eso hoy pedimos a la Comisión Europea que active el estatuto de bloqueo para que estas medidas abusivas no tengan efecto en Europa.
2: Meanwhile, 68% of people in Spain say that the war in Iran is affecting them personally, mainly due to rising fuel and grocery prices. It is one of the conclusions of a survey from the Spanish Center for Sociological Investigation, which was released last Friday.
0: 90% of the participants in this survey think that the image of the United States is suffering as a result of the war, which has already entered its third month, all while the US President Donald Trump warns that the ceasefire is in intensive care.
2: Trump has rejected Iran's response to his peace plan. The US president called Tehran's proposal garbage and accused the Iranian regime of constantly changing its position and failing to honor commitments regarding its nuclear program.
8: And they give us a stupid proposal. And nobody would take it, although Obama would have taken it, Biden would have taken it. What they took was far worse.
0: Iran had demanded a complete end to the war, the lifting of the U.S. naval blockade, sovereignty over the Strait of Hormuz, and guarantees of non-aggression. Washington, in turn, insists that Tehran must completely abandon uranium enrichment.
2: The same survey by the Spanish Center for Sociological Research reveals that 54% of the participants believe that the European Union should strengthen ties with other countries, such as China and other emerging powers.
0: Coincidentally, President Pedro Sánchez recently visited China for the fourth time in 4 years. During his visit, Chinese President Xi Jinping assured that both countries uphold international law, which in his opinion has been seriously undermined.
2: And Donald Trump himself begins a 3-day visit to China today. The U.S. president plans to meet President Xi to discuss trade and the war in Iran. And in Iran, precisely, activist, journalist and Nobel Peace Prize laureate Narguz Mohammadi was admitted to a Tehran hospital on Sunday after 10 days in a hospital in Zanjan, where she is incarcerated. Spanish Foreign Minister Álvarez is demanding that her sentence be lifted.
9: Quiero decir a las autoridades iraníes que esa es la vía. Que la señora Mohammadi debe recibir ese tratamiento médico y que esa suspensión que han hecho de su condena tiene que convertirse en un levantamiento total de esa condena.
0: The activist who was awarded the Nobel Prize in 2013 was sentenced in early February by an Iranian Revolutionary Court to 7.5 years in prison on charges of conspiracy and propaganda against the regime. It is her 10th sentence since 2021, when she was imprisoned in Iran's Evin prison.
2: In other news, and while diplomatic relations between Spain and Mexico have improved lately, a new controversy has emerged due to a trip by the president of the Autonomous Community of Madrid, Isabel Díaz Ayuso, to the Central American country.
0: The Mexican president, Claudia Sheinbaum, described Ayuso's visit as a failure and questioned her defense of Spanish conqueror Hernán Cortés. In Sheinbaum's opinion, it is a mistaken interpretation of history and the relationship between Mexico and Spain.
10: Quienes buscan reivindicar a Hernán Cortés y sus atrocidades están destinados a la derrota.
2: For her part, Díaz Ayuso did not attend the Platino Cinema Awards as planned and accused Sheinbaum of attempting to boycott the event, which the Mexican government denied.
11: Y así es como mueren las democracias, y así es como está pasando en México, y así es como está pasando en España. Exactamente de la misma manera.
0: Ayuso has also accused the Spanish government of putting her in danger during her visit to Mexico, which she described as a deeply violent and dangerous country. President Sánchez responded by stating that the president of Madrid is a professional troublemaker.
12: Tampoco quiero polemizar con alguien que es profesional en crear problemas y en confrontar no solamente en nuestro país, sino como hemos visto durante estos días también fuera de nuestro país. En este caso en México.
13: Radio Exterior de España. Emisión en inglés.
2: Moving on to sports, Football Club Barcelona was crowned La Liga champion on Sunday with a 2-0 victory over Real Madrid in front of their home crowd at Camp Nou. It is their 29th league championship and their second in a row, and it adds to their Super Cup victory earlier in the year. This is how it was reported on Radio Nacional.
14: El Barça es campeón de liga por primera vez en la historia en casa ante el eterno rival en un clásico.
0: The mastermind behind it all is Hansi Flick. Since the German coach arrived in Barcelona 2 seasons ago, the team has managed to win 2 La Liga titles, 2 Spanish Super Cups and a Copa del Rey, in addition to coming close to the Champions League final last season. The Barcelona coach lost his father on Sunday, but still wanted to lead the team in this decisive match.
15: It's a tough day. It's a tough day. It started in the morning and I never forget this day.
2: 2 days after winning the title, Barcelona announced the renewal of Flick's contract until 2028. Meanwhile, at Real Madrid, which has gone 2 years without any titles, club president Florentino Pérez has called early elections.
0: Pérez, who has served as president of Real Madrid without interruption since 2009, announced that he will run for re-election. "They'll have to drag me out by force," he warned, while speaking of a conspiracy against him and throwing harsh accusations against the media.
16: Se ha creado una situación absurda, provocada por campañas para generar una corriente de opinión contraria a los intereses del Madrid y especialmente contra mí.
2: And cyclist Paula Blasi has become the first Spanish woman to win the Vuelta a España. On the final stage, the 23-year-old overtook Dutch rider Anna van der Breggen 4 kilometers away from the finish line. Blasi described the climb as the most difficult of her life.
17: La subida más dura que he hecho en mi vida, eso sin duda. Pero bueno, estoy muy feliz y vamos, ahora simplemente toca celebrarlo y estar con los míos.
2: And we now switch to cultural information, because we have just learned that this year's Princesa de Asturias Award for Scientific and Technical Research will go to scientists David Klenerman, Shankar Balasubramanian and Pascal Mayer for their work on DNA sequencing. And last week, it was announced that the Princesa de Asturias for Communication and Humanities would go to Studio Ghibli for exceptionally transforming creativity into knowledge and communication.
0: A reference in animation worldwide, Studio Ghibli was founded in Tokyo in 1985. Over the decades, it has birthed films as emblematic as My Neighbor Totoro, Princess Mononoke, or Howl's Moving Castle, whose soundtrack we are listening to right now.
2: In the early 2000s, the film Spirited Away cemented Studio Ghibli's place in the history of animation. It became the first hand-drawn, non-English language animated film to win an Academy Award for Best Animated Feature.
0: More than two decades later, The Boy and the Heron propelled the studio back to the top of the international film scene by winning a second Oscar. And it remains one of the most influential institutions in contemporary cinema.
2: And the Cannes Film Festival began yesterday with a strong Spanish presence. Never before have three Spanish films competed for the Palme d'Or in the official selection. They are El Ser Querido by Rodrigo Sorogoyen, Amarga Navidad by Pedro Almodóvar, and La Bola Negra by Javier Ambrosi and Javier Calvo.
0: Rodrigo Sorogoyen is participating in the official Cannes selection for the first time. Last week, he was awarded the Order of Arts and Letters with the rank of Knight at the French Embassy in Spain, where he spoke to our colleagues from the French language broadcast of Radio Exterior. It is a privilege, it's an honor, we are going to celebrate. We've worked very hard to make this film, we are very proud of it, and presenting it at a festival like Cannes is wonderful. So we are going there to celebrate and enjoy it.
2: And today marks the start of the 29th edition of Foto España, which will run until September. Under the slogan Volver a Imaginar, Reimagine, the Photography Festival includes more than 40 exhibitions in its official selection and brings together the work of over 300 visual artists.
0: The Netherlands is the guest country of this year's edition of Foto España, which aims to celebrate creativity, experimentation and the exploration of image boundaries, all while bringing together leading figures in photography and emerging talent.
2: And the Eurovision Song Contest semi-final took place yesterday in Vienna. Spain, along with four other countries, isn't taking part this year to protest Israel's participation in the festival amid its genocide in Gaza.
0: The Spanish Minister for Culture, Ernest Urtasun, assured on Tuesday that culture cannot be used to mask human rights violations. It was a reference to Israel's participation in cultural events such as Eurovision or the Venice Biennale.
18: Nosotros no creemos y no estamos de acuerdo en que la cultura sea utilizada para blanquear esas situaciones.
13: Radio Exterior de España. Emisión en inglés.
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2: The hantavirus outbreak on board the Hondius cruise ship is at the center of the public debate in Spain. But let's clear up any speculation by hearing from the experts, from scientists. To better understand this health emergency, we are now joined by Dr. Daniel López Acuña, an expert in epidemiology and global public health. He worked at the World Health Organization for 30 years, holding various management positions. Dr. López Acuña, thank you very much for joining us on the English language broadcast of Radio Exterior de España.
20: My pleasure.
2: The evacuation of over 100 passengers from the Hondius in Tenerife was complex. A lot of security measures were involved in taking them ashore and then back to their home countries. Both the Spanish government and the World Health Organization are calling this process a success. So I would like to ask you about your opinion on this operation.
20: Well, I think the operation was indeed a success. Technically and logistically, it was very well planned, very well agreed upon between multiple partners, especially the World Health Organization, the European Union, and all the

0: relevant partners in Spain. So let's say logistically and technically it was very well conducted. But I think it's in many senses an unprecedented operation in the sense that it combines collaboration at global level of a multilateral institution like World Health Organization, collaboration of the European mechanisms, and collaboration of the national mechanisms of Spain. The problem was affecting multiple nationalities that were passengers and crew of the ship, that it happened in the middle of nowhere, quote unquote, I mean international waters, going through the Atlantic and making different stops. And I think it's a clear illustration or exemplification of the importance and the potential and the relevance of the international health relations and the mechanisms that have to be put in place to coordinate appropriately operations that have to do with our global health security, European health security, and national health security in Spain.
1: Throughout the ship's journey, some passengers got off the boat along the way. Those who remained on board have now gone back to different countries, so I would like to ask you if the correct steps have been taken in this regard, in allowing passengers to be somewhat spread throughout different countries.
0: Yes, I think this is a very pertinent question and important question. I would like to very strongly stress that the decisions that were made of evacuating the passengers and repatriating them to their countries of origin was, in my perspective, as an epidemiologist, the right one. Those who think that we should have left the passengers in the ship and kept them a period of 6 weeks in a quarantine there, I think do not realize the increased risk that we were entering into for that population that was aboard the ship. I think the operation has been done in the proper way of isolating them as much as possible and protecting them with personal protection equipment to take the flights that took them to their countries of origin. I think it's being done very carefully with a careful assessment of the risk that could entail for the population of Tenerife. And I have to say in this is an outbreak that doesn't pose pandemic threats or epidemic threats. The transmission is very limited and it encompasses essentially close contact person to person. And it is not the COVID infection. It's not something that is transmitted through the air particles. The key element of the operation is not only the evacuation from the ship, but placing the people in the appropriate facilities for conducting a sufficiently lengthy quarantine, given the fact that the incubation period of this disease can reach up to 6 to 8 weeks. And those countries that have gone into light versions of the quarantine, I think, are making a mistake. I think the right approach is what Spain is doing now. I must say it's also what the quarantine that is being followed in the United States, 42 days, and in a hospital base that can provide proper care to those who turn positive or have symptoms and or take care of them if they develop complications.
1: I would like to go back to the basics because we're all talking about hantavirus these days, but most of us, we didn't know a lot about this virus beforehand. So what are its symptoms and what is the mortality rate like, and is there any treatment at all?
0: Hantavirus is not a new virus, even though it was not very well known by the general public. The hantavirus has many varieties. There is one that is prevalent in Europe. It's very prevalent in Finland, but it has a very low case fatality rate and also doesn't transmit from person to person. Similarly, in Southeast Asia. However, there is a variety of this virus that is the Andean hantavirus that is prevalent in Chile, Argentina, Bolivia. And there is a reservoir for this that is the long tail mice that it's a particular rodent that lives in the woods there and that can host the virus for long periods of time. There have been in the past outbreaks of the Andean variety of hantavirus, and they have been successfully contained. They cause deaths and contagion, but with the appropriate epidemiologic measures and epidemiologic surveillance, and especially the quarantine, they have managed to control from dissemination to more extended groups of population. Is not coming as a new thing like COVID. And the other important difference is that even though this Andean variety of hantavirus transmits from person to person, the way of transmission is not like the one of COVID. It is not transmitted through aerosols. It calls for close contact, close interaction with people who are infected, contact with corporal fluids from saliva to sweating to semen or vaginal fluids, or very sustained interaction with breathing closely, with saliva being evaporated and then chances of transmission, which is probably what has happened to many passengers in the ship. We have not developed a vaccine against the disease caused by the virus. And there is no specific treatment for killing the virus. Therefore, the best measure to prevent dissemination is the quarantine that will impede the contagion of family members or people in proximity by keeping the suspected patients or cases in isolation, those who have been contact, and this is what is being done currently. When the disease affects someone, it is a disease that is very severe. It has a case fatality rate of 30 to 40%. The important thing is to be able to provide intensive care because it produces serious pulmonary conditions, cardiovascular problems, and inflammatory reactions that oftentimes are the culprit of the fatal outcome of the disease when the infection takes place.
1: You were mentioning earlier that we are not in the face of another COVID, and the World Health Organization is insisting regarding this outbreak that the global risk is low. Tedros Adhanom himself said this after a meeting with President Pedro Sanchez on Tuesday.
2: And WHO's assessment continues to be that the risk to health globally continues to be low.
1: So can we rest easy? There's not an epidemic threat in this case?
0: There is, in my perspective, certainly no pandemic threat and extremely low risk of the outbreak extending as an epidemic in a limited way. I think these outbreaks are confined to the people who have been in close interaction, in this case, all the passengers and crew of the ship. And in those cases where we have passengers that got off the ship in Santa Elena Island in the Atlantic, we need to do the proper tracing, the appropriate epidemiologic surveillance measures to ensure that there has not been any positive developed or any symptomatology in any of them, and also track the close contacts during this period of time between they left in Santa Elena and they have gone to their countries or to their places of residence. The essence of this is epidemiologic surveillance and control, but it doesn't pose a threat in terms of extending itself as an epidemic.
1: And as you know, this health emergency, this situation with hantavirus, has caused a bit of a political stir in Spain. The regional government of the Canary Islands wasn't really willing to welcome the boat in the first place, and its president, Fernando Clavijo, said that he was afraid of potential rats on board somehow reaching Tenerife and infecting the local population. Was there actually any basis for these fears?
0: Well, very unfortunately, I have to say that there was no basis, and therefore it was a really in my view, irresponsible attitude of the president of the Canary Islands. First, this species of rodents does not swim. Second, there was already an inspection at the ship that showed that there were no rodents on board. And there is one additional element that not many people know, but I would like to stress it, is that the ship departed from Ushuaia, the capital of Tierra del Fuego in Argentina. Tierra del Fuego is an island. And this particular mice, the long-tailed mice or mouse, does not live in that island. It lives in the woods of the Andean mountain range in both Chile, Argentina, and Bolivia. So actually, that risk that he was saying that existed, it was absolutely unsubstantiated and far from scientific evidence. The other thing is that, it has been more recently stating that the Spanish government knew that there was a positive in the ship and that was not revealed to him. Well, this is not true. At the time of the evacuation, everybody was asymptomatic and nobody had undergone tests or PCR tests as to be able to determine whether they were positive or not. I think, unfortunately, we're observing a desperate political reaction. I have to say that he was on the verge of boycotting the entire operation, saying that he would not authorize the anchoring and of the ship and the evacuation of the passengers. But very fortunately, the Spanish government had the determination of making the, let's say, central competencies of the government prevail, and things were conducted as planned in coordination with international and European organizations.
1: Mm-hmm. Over the last few days, maybe with the memories of the COVID pandemic still fresh in our minds, we have witnessed this sort of political clashes and also disinformation spreading regarding this hantavirus outbreak. I would like to ask you whether COVID made us more prepared to face a health crisis, or on the contrary, it has sort of made us more prone to panic.
0: Well, I think both, in a way, I have to say. COVID pandemic over a long period of time, that at least of 3 years that we had the most intense phase of the pandemic, in a way has been teaching us many lessons. Not all the time properly internalized or properly learned, but it has given us citizens, health professionals, health policy officials, and also politicians, more ability to connect with issues that have to do with a epidemic or pandemic emergency and response. But the COVID pandemic created an unprecedented fear in the general population and sometimes a huge sensationalism in the media. And this particular episode has, in a way, repeated it. All in all, I would say, unfortunately, what continues happening, and in this case I find almost ridiculous, is the political use by the opposition, by the right wing and the ultra-right wing, by the local government of Canary Island, as if the health crisis could be just stones to throw in the political battle, instead of understanding that this is the type of situation where we need everybody to close the ranks and act together for the purpose of overcoming an adversity of health nature.
1: Dr. Daniel López Acuña, epidemiology and global public health expert, thank you very much for your reassurance and for answering our questions on the English language broadcast of Radio Exterior de España.
0: My pleasure. Anytime.
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4: Barcelona is a city of architecture, thanks to the beauty and distinctiveness of many of its buildings and for an architectural heritage that spans centuries.
5: 3 years ago, UNESCO and the International Union of Architects named Barcelona World Capital of Architecture 2026. The event highlights Barcelona's urban diversity, and for 10 months, every district will take center stage with activities that bring architecture closer to its immediate surroundings.
4: To learn more about what Barcelona's status as the World Capital of Architecture entails, its main activities, and the legacy it wants to leave, we're going to talk with one of its organizers.
5: Ana Ramos, architect and director of the Mies van der Rohe Foundation, which is organizing Barcelona's 2026 World Capital of Architecture, and is also a member of the event's scientific committee. Welcome to the English language broadcast of Radio Exterior, and thank you for joining us.
6: Thank you for having me.
5: First of all, Ana, in order to know how things happen, when was Barcelona chosen as World Architecture Capital 2026, and what criteria were considered by UNESCO together with the International Union of Architects?
6: Well, the official announcement, it's a bit long story. The official announcement was made by DG UNESCO in July 2023 during the UIA World Congress of Architecture in Copenhagen. But the process had started long before, in 2017, when the City Council and the Council of Spanish Architects Associations agreed on presenting a candidacy. So in July 2021, Barcelona was voted by the UIA Assembly in Rio de Janeiro World Congress of Architecture. And after that, the candidacy of the World Capital of Architecture public program was presented to UNESCO and happily accepted by them, which finally led to the official appointment. What does it mean that we had a candidacy, or what were the criteria they considered? The public program, precisely, our aim to address general audience and disseminate to everyone the added value of architecture in our daily lives.
5: Ana, now we land directly in this 2026. What are the highlights of the Barcelona's 2026 World Capital of Architecture program for the following months? Because it has just started.
6: Yes, it's being a long program, 10 months. It started in mid-February and will last until mid-December, with the World Congress of Architects right in the middle from June 28 to July 2nd. The highlights we have now open to the public and can be visited, for instance, is this very large model of the city of Barcelona and part of the metropolitan area that can be freely visited by the general public from Tuesday to Sunday open. Then some exhibitions like the Barcelona Diversity, Intensity, Complexity, or Barcelona 2035, which are in the same venue of the large model of the city, super advisable exhibitions. There are other very good exhibitions like the Seny y Rauxa, which is something like wisdom and happiness, which will be at the hub and tells the story of 150 years of Catalan architecture, or the construction of the metropolis at the Maritime Museum, which tells about the urbanism and the city planning evolution of the city. Other very nice activities that are not exhibitions is, for instance, the people from 28 Hours Open House are organizing open weekends in different districts, not only in the center of the city, or our colleagues from Arquimfat organizing a series of talks called Conversas Desenfadadas on different sites throughout the city and different moments, or our colleagues from Construmat, the construction fair, are organizing this World Wood Future, which are visits to wooden architecture highlights, to name a few.
5: And as you said, Ana, the program began in mid-February and will run until mid-December, and then the motto, 10 months, 10 districts, 10 venues. What does this mean exactly?
6: Well, it means that architecture is all around us in our daily life. Every morning when we wake up, not only we are in the middle of architecture, but when we look through the window, there's architecture across the street, or when we walk through the street. So we really wanted to bring to every neighborhood, to every district, the concept that they have quality architecture around them. They only have to look at it. So that's why we made a lot of emphasis in having one venue in each of the 10 districts of the city. And those venues are having an extra input of exhibitions and activities and lectures. So it's easy for everyone to attend some of the World Capital of Architecture activities. And also, it's very nice that it's promoting that you are moving away from your district, not only to the city center, which is more usual, but to other districts or neighborhoods that maybe it's really long time you have never been there. So if you do this kind of different promenades through the city using public transport, you get to know better your city, not only the exhibition you're going to see. So that's the concept.
5: And even Barcelona 2026 transcends even the city limits and extends throughout Catalonia, no, through the territory program. What does this program consist of, and what will its main milestones be?
6: It's kind of a similar concept. So we want everyone to embrace like all the districts of the city. Also, if you go to the large model of the city, you will see not only Barcelona municipal limits, but the surrounding metropolitan area there. And more than that, we believe, well, Barcelona is the capital of Catalonia, so it has always a very important role of connecting the city with its territory around, which is Catalonia. That's why we made a big effort on having activities in each of the counties of Catalonia. So that again gives importance to what happens next to you. So if you live in a specific country, I don't know, in La Sagarra or in Urgell or away from the city center, from the capital, in your village or in a village next to you, there's something that worth the visit. So that's what we want to stress. If we have to highlight something, I would highlight, of course, the activities in Olot with the Pritzker Prize winners, RCR, organizing a lot of events in their hometown where they are based, where they have the studio. So definitely that worth a visit. But also ADIPA, which is an association of architects that promote heritage knowledge, are organizing guided visits throughout the territory, promoting 20th century and contemporary heritage, because not always is old-time heritage. We also have contemporary heritage that deserves to be known. Or other cities, like, for instance, San Joan Despí, is making a big stress on the legacy of Jujol, who was a very important architect who worked together with Gaudí. And in San Joan Despí, they have a lot of legacy by him. So they are making a big effort to communicate this, for instance.
5: And Anna, in addition, among the planned events, Barcelona will host the World Congress of Architects of the International Union of Architects from June 28th until July the 2nd. What will this Congress be like, and what will it mean for Barcelona?
6: Well, it is very interesting that we're hosting again this World Congress of Architects. The city hosted it 30 years ago in 1996. Since then, society has changed, architecture has evolved, the city has improved or added new layers of citizen engagement and well-being. So and not only this city, but all over. So this evolution, what has happened 30 years after? How are we architects? How are we Barcelonians 30 years later? That's very interesting. The topic of the Congress is becoming architectures for a planet in transition. So precisely is addressing this thing of constant change and how are we adapting to change? What are we becoming? So it will be for sure very interesting. The curators and the organizers of the Congress are the Catalan Association of Architects and a team of curators that were selected after a public open competition. And I'm really looking forward attending to it.
5: And Anna, once the year 2026 is over, the World Capital of Architecture also intends to leave a legacy for Barcelona. What does this entail?
6: That was very important since the beginning, that since we are making all this big effort and organizing and mobilizing all these people, what will we have after it? So one of the big important things we will have is a new venue, La Casa de la Arquitectura de Barcelona, the Barcelona Architecture House, which will be a place, a building owned by the municipality and devoted to disseminating architecture, urban planning, and landscape. It's the venue where we have now this large-scale model and other two exhibitions. The model will remain there, so that's also a legacy for everyone who's coming to Barcelona and wants to have an overview of it, and even for the locals who want to come and see their neighborhood at a little scale. So that's one of the legacies, La Casa de la Arquitectura de Barcelona, but also a very nice program, which is called From Blind Walls to Facades, which is it started as an open competition for young architects worldwide, launched by the UIA, the International Union of Architects, together with the City Council. So 10 blind walls, one in each district of the city, was selected. And through this program, they will have new windows open, new balconies, new greenery. So what was something dead for the city and for the inhabitants inside will now become a lively new architecture. And that was an open competition. It's now on the executive design drawings phase and will very soon start being built and will be finished. So in 2027, these 10 new facades will be also a legacy.
5: And one last question, Anna. This year, 2026, also marks the centenary of the death of the renowned architect Antonio Gaudí. What specific events are planned and what does his architecture mean for Barcelona?
6: Well, this is a very happy coincidence. So there's one of the most renowned architects in the world and one of our local heroes. There's a celebration of it organized independently from the World Capital of Architecture program, but in connection. So there's Catalan government who's organizing with a curator and an advisory committee a series of programs. All of the Gaudí buildings in Barcelona are UNESCO heritage, so that's also a connection with our UNESCO World Capital of Architecture program. But they have their own series of exhibitions, guided tours, events, debates around his architecture and the magnificent legacy he as an architect created. But that's an independent, in our webpage can all this information can be found. And of course, everything is architecture and all the architecture of the past can be a lesson for the future.
5: Well, thank you for this additional information. Ana Ramos, architect and director of the Mies van der Rohe Foundation, which is organizing Barcelona's 2026 World Capital of Art.

0: 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Thank you very much for joining the English language broadcast of Radio Exterior.
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0: We're approaching the end of our broadcast, and we say goodbye as we listen to Tornado, one of the most iconic songs by Iván Ferreiro, who is currently on tour and will be performing tomorrow in Barcelona. This is Alba Cuellar.
1: And this is Daniel Riobó. 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
0: Thank you so much for listening today, and please tune in again for our next broadcast. Have a lovely week.

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4: And this is Daniel Riobó. Today we have help from sound technician Pepo Sherman and production help from Cristina Dorado and Dani Gómez.
3: In today's broadcast, we will analyze the hantavirus outbreak on board the Hondius cruise ship, which arrived in the Spanish island of Tenerife over the weekend. The passengers were evacuated in an unprecedented operation and are currently in quarantine, while the boat is on its way to the Netherlands.
4: The issue has sparked disinformation and a political confrontation as well. To shed some light on the true extent of this health crisis, we will be joined by Dr. Daniel López Acuña, a former executive of the World Health Organization. He assures that we are not facing a new pandemic threat.
5: This is an outbreak that doesn't pose pandemic threats or epidemic threats. The transmission is very limited and it encompasses essentially close contact person to person, and it is not the COVID infection.
3: Today, we will also discuss architecture, given that Barcelona is the World Capital of Architecture for 2026. The event aims to showcase the city's urban diversity. Over the next few months, each district will be in the spotlight with a variety of activities.
4: To find out what it means to be the World Capital of Architecture, we will talk to one of the organizers, architect Ana Ramos. She will also give us a sneak peek of the planned events ahead.
6: For instance, is this very large model of the city of Barcelona and part of the metropolitan area. Then some exhibitions like the Barcelona Diversity, Intensity, Complexity, or Barcelona 2035, super advisable exhibitions.
3: But before we get into this part of the broadcast, a summary of the main news of the week. We begin with some national news, still very much focused on the hantavirus outbreak on board the Hondius cruise. The ship was evacuated while off the coast of Tenerife, in the Canary Islands, and has since set sail back to the Netherlands. Meanwhile, 14 Spanish passengers are in quarantine in a military hospital in Madrid.
4: One of those Spanish passengers has tested positive for hantavirus and developed mild symptoms. A French national who was also evacuated from the boat has tested positive too and is in serious condition. All passengers have already been repatriated back to their home countries.
3: Against this backdrop, the Spanish president, Pedro Sánchez, and Tedros Adhanom, head of the World Health Organization, held a meeting yesterday in Madrid. Sánchez defended that it was both a legal and moral responsibility to assist the ship. The world doesn't need more selfishness, he said.
7: Este mundo no necesita más egoísmo, ni más miedo. Lo que necesita son países solidarios que quieran dar un paso al frente.
4: World Health Organization Director Tedros Adhanom, who was present during the evacuation in Tenerife, thanked the Spanish government for its efforts.
8: And let me begin by thanking Prime Minister Sánchez and his government for Spain's outstanding leadership and partnership over the past week.
3: The leader of the World Health Organization also assured that all of the Hondius passengers who disembarked along the journey have been located. He also insisted that the global risk of this outbreak continues to be low.
8: And WHO's assessment continues to be that the risk to health globally continues to be low.
4: During the same press conference, President Pedro Sánchez thanked the Canarian people for their solidarity, as did Pope Leo over the weekend ahead of his visit to Spain in June.
9: Quiero agradecer la acogida.
4: I want to thank the warm welcome that characterizes the people of the Canary Islands for allowing the arrival of the Honduras crews with those affected by hantavirus. I'm happy to meet you next month when I visit the islands.
3: The regional administration of the Canary Islands, however, was reluctant to welcome the boat, sparking a political clash. Canarian President Fernando Clavijo has accused the government of knowingly concealing the fact that there was a positive case on board. Health Minister Mónica García denies this.
10: Hoy sabemos que el gobierno de España ocultó deliberadamente que había contagiado al menos uno en ese crucero y que lo sabía.
11: Cuando llegó el buque aquí, no había ningún positivo que considerara la Organización Mundial de la Salud ni el CDC y no había ninguna persona que tuviera síntomas.
4: For his part, Minister and former Canarian President Ángel Víctor Torres has criticized Clavijo for his conspirational attitude, calling it a political mistake.
12: Comete un tremendo error, un error político. No sé si es reparable. 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Eso es la paranoia de manera absurda, ¿no?
3: Leaving the political row aside, in today's broadcast, we will try and shed some light on the actual implications of this hantavirus outbreak. To do so, we will be joined by Dr. Daniel López Acuña, an expert in epidemiology and public health, and a former executive at the World Health Organization. On another note, the campaign for the regional election in Andalusia is entering its final stretch, ahead of the vote on Sunday. Polls foresee a victory for incumbent President Juanma Moreno from the People's Party. However, it remains to be seen whether he will be able to retain his absolute majority in the Andalusian parliament.
4: On Monday, the candidates faced the final debate of the campaign and a new issue came up, the fight against drug trafficking following the death of two civil guards while chasing a drug smuggling boat off the coast of Huelva on Friday.
3: Moreno and the candidate from the far right, Manuel Gavira, accused the government of not allocating enough resources to fight drug trafficking, while the socialist candidate, former Minister María Jesús Montero, defended that the number of agents deployed in Andalucía has been increased.
13: Si tuvieran los medios en una tarde, la Guardia Civil acababa con el narcotráfico.
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15: Ha sido este gobierno el que ha aumentado la plantilla de guardias civiles.
4: In turn, leftist candidate Antonio Maillo called out the political exploitation of these deaths, while José Ignacio García insisted that no one should die while fighting drugs.
16: Nadie debería perder su vida luchando contra el narcotráfico, como también pasó hace dos años en Barbate.
17: No se puede hacer propaganda política ni electoralismo con los fallecimientos de los guardias civiles.
3: And we now take a look at the courts as the trial of the Operación Kitchen continues in the National High Court. This week, expert and documentary evidence was presented regarding the operation, allegedly planned by the Ministry of the Interior during Mariano Rajoy's government to spy on the People's Party former treasurer, Luis Bárcenas.
4: On Tuesday, the investigators who analyzed the devices seized from former police commissioner José Manuel Villarejo testified. They admitted that they were only able to decipher just over 60% of his encrypted files. The entire task could have taken years of centuries, one official said.
18: ¿Qué porcentaje del volumen que se incautó se ha desencriptado?
19: Se ha desencriptado más o menos un 60 y algo por ciento.
3: And we have two reports yet again on gender-based violence following the murder of a 21-year-old woman who was allegedly killed by her partner in Madrid on Saturday. The perpetrator is in pretrial detention.
4: President Sánchez condemned this crime on social media and urged to eradicate gender-based violence. At least 19 women have been murdered in gender-based crimes so far this year in Spain. The hotline for victims of gender-based violence is 016.
3: On a more positive note, Spain ranks first in Europe in terms of protection and equality for the LGBT community, according to this year's Rainbow Map ranking. The Minister for Equality, Ana Redondo, celebrated this gold medal.
20: El resto de Europa nos mira porque somos el número uno en respeto a la igualdad real y efectiva, en remover todos los obstáculos que la impiden. Y por eso tenemos que seguir trabajando porque la igualdad es el camino de la democracia.
4: According to the Rainbow Map, Spain is the country in Europe with the strongest protection of LGBT rights, but there is still room for improvement. Recommendations include addressing hate speech and updating the legal framework for gender recognition to include a non-binary or third gender option.
3: You're listening to the English language broadcast of Spanish National Radio. We now look at the international scene, following the liberation of Spanish-Palestinian activist Saif Abu Keshek. A member of the Global Sumut Flotilla, he was detained for 6 days in Israel, along with fellow activist Tiago Avila, after the flotilla was intercepted on its way to Gaza.
4: Israeli authorities finally released them this weekend after taking part in a hunger strike. Both the United Nations and the Spanish government had demanded their immediate release. Foreign Minister José Manuel Álvarez thanked the Spanish embassies in Greece and Israel for their assistance.
0: Embajada de España en Israel y en Grecia, que han permitido que Saif Abu Keshek regresara sano y salvo.
3: Upon his arrival at the airport in Barcelona on Sunday, Abu Keshek said that his release is not a victory, because thousands of Palestinian prisoners are still tortured and raped without any defense. He also said that he will be packing his bags again to join his comrades in Turkey.
21: Hoy estoy llegando a Barcelona para preparar mi maleta y en unos días volver a juntarme con mis compañeros en Turquía, porque nuestro camino solo acaba de empezar.
4: For his part, Brazilian activist Tiago Avila traveled to Egypt to return to Brazil. Both members of the flotilla were arrested by the Israeli Navy in an operation carried out in international waters.
3: Still focusing on the Middle East, the foreign ministers of the European Union reached a political agreement on Monday to impose new sanctions on three Israeli settler organizations and their leaders.
4: Hungary had been blocking this measure for months. It now went ahead amid a broader debate on possible trade reprisals against Israel for human rights violations in Palestine. Minister Álvarez stated that this is a first step towards further sanctions.
22: We should go forward. It's a small step, but it's something. We should do something. We are asking for more. We are asking for total suspension of the Association Council, but at least those measures shouldn't take anything.
3: For her part, the High Representative of the European Union for Foreign Affairs, Kaja Kallas, warned that violence and extremism have consequences. She also announced further sanctions against the leaders of Hamas.
23: We have also seen the surge of settler violence in West Bank. Today, we reached a political agreement to sanction Israeli extremist settlers and entities. This goes together with new sanctions on leading Hamas figures.
3: And the United Nations Special Rapporteur on the situation in the occupied Palestinian territories, Francesca Albanese, visited Spain last week. While in Madrid, she presented This United Nations, a documentary recounting debates within the UN on whether Israel was committing genocide.
4: Standing before Pablo Picasso's Guernica in the Reina Sofia Museum, Albanese thanked the Spanish President Pedro Sánchez for protesting the US sanctions on her and the judges and prosecutors of the International Criminal Court.
24: Toca mucho que el presidente Sánchez se exprimó contra las sanciones de los Estados Unidos contra mí, contra los jueces, los fiscales de la Corte Penal Internacional.
3: President Sánchez awarded Francesca Albanese the Order of Civil Merit for her work documenting and calling out violations of international law in Gaza. He also urged the European Commission to protect him from persecution.
25: La Unión Europea no puede permanecer de brazos cruzados ante esta persecución. Y por eso hoy pedimos a la Comisión Europea que active el estatuto de bloqueo para que estas medidas abusivas no tengan efecto en Europa.
3: Meanwhile, 68% of people in Spain say that the war in Iran is affecting them personally, mainly due to rising fuel and grocery prices. It is one of the conclusions of a survey from the Spanish Center for Sociological Investigation, which was released last Friday.
4: 90% of the participants in this survey think that the image of the United States is suffering as a result of the war, which has already entered its third month. All while the US President Donald Trump warns that the ceasefire is in intensive care.
3: Trump has rejected Iran's response to his peace plan. The U.S. president called Tehran's proposal garbage and accused the Iranian regime of constantly changing its position and failing to honor commitments regarding its nuclear program.
26: And they give us a stupid proposal.
1: And nobody would take it, although Obama would have taken it, Biden would have taken it. What they took was far worse.
4: Iran had demanded a complete end to the war, the lifting of the U.S. naval blockade, sovereignty over the Strait of Hormuz, and guarantees of non-aggression. Washington, in turn, insists that Tehran must completely abandon uranium enrichment.
3: The same survey by the Spanish Center for Sociological Research reveals that 54% of the participants believe that the European Union should strengthen ties with other countries, such as China and other emerging powers.
4: Coincidentally, President Pedro Sánchez recently visited China for the fourth time in 4 years. During his visit, Chinese President Xi Jinping

0: hospital in Zanjan, where she is incarcerated. Spanish Foreign Minister Álvarez is demanding that her sentence be lifted.
1: Quiero decir a las autoridades iraníes que esa es la vía, que la señora Mohammadi debe recibir ese tratamiento médico y que esa suspensión que han hecho de su condena tiene que convertirse en un levantamiento total de esa condena.
2: The activist, who was awarded the Nobel Prize in 2013, was sentenced in early February by an Iranian Revolutionary Court to 7.5 years in prison on charges of conspiracy and propaganda against the regime. It is her 10th sentence since 2021, when she was imprisoned in Iran's Evin prison.
0: In other news, and while diplomatic relations between Spain and Mexico have improved lately, a new controversy has emerged due to a trip by the president of the Autonomous Community of Madrid, Isabel Díaz Ayuso.
2: The Mexican president, Claudia Sheinbaum, described Ayuso's visit as a failure and questioned her defense of Spanish conqueror Hernán Cortés. In Sheinbaum's opinion, it is a mistaken interpretation of history and the relationship between Mexico and Spain.
3: Quienes buscan reivindicar Hernán Cortés y sus atrocidades están destinados a la derrota.
0: For her part, Díaz Ayuso did not attend the Platino Cinema Awards as planned and accused Sheinbaum of attempting to boycott the event, which the Mexican government denied.
4: Y así es como mueren las democracias, y así es como está pasando en México, y así es como está pasando en España. Exactamente de la misma manera.
2: Ayuso has also accused the Spanish government of putting her in danger during her visit to Mexico, which she described as a deeply violent and dangerous country. President Sánchez responded by stating that the president of Madrid is a professional troublemaker.
5: Tampoco quiero polemizar con alguien que es profesional en crear problemas y en confrontar no solamente en nuestro país, sino como hemos visto durante estos días también fuera de nuestro país, en este caso en México.
6: Radio Exterior de España, emisión en inglés.
0: Moving on to sports, Football Club Barcelona was crowned La Liga champion on Sunday with a 2-0 victory over Real Madrid in front of their home crowd at Camp Nou. It is their 29th league championship and their second in a row, and it adds to their Super Cup victory earlier in the year. This is how it was reported on Radio Nacional.
7: El Barça es campeón de Liga por primera vez en la historia, en casa, ante el eterno rival, en un clásico.
2: The mastermind behind it all is Hansi Flick. Since the German coach arrived in Barcelona 2 seasons ago, the team has managed to win 2 La Liga titles, 2 Spanish Super Cups and a Copa del Rey, in addition to coming close to the Champions League final last season. The Barcelona coach lost his father on Sunday, but still wanted to lead the team in this decisive match.
8: It's a tough day. It's a tough day. It started in the morning and I never forget this day.
0: 2 days after winning the title, Barcelona announced the renewal of Flick's contract until 2028. Meanwhile, at Real Madrid, which has gone 2 years without any titles, club president Florentino Pérez has called early elections.
2: Pérez, who has served as president of Real Madrid without interruption since 2009, announced that he will run for re-election. They'll have to drag me out by force, he warned, while speaking of a conspiracy against him and throwing harsh accusations against the media.
9: Se ha creado una situación absurda, provocada por campañas para generar una corriente de opinión contraria a los intereses del Madrid y especialmente contra mí.
0: And cyclist Paula Blasi has become the first Spanish woman to win the Vuelta a España. On the final stage, the 23-year-old overtook Dutch rider Anna van der Breggen 4 kilometers away from the finish line. Blasi described the climb as the most difficult of her life.
10: La subida más dura que he hecho en mi vida, eso sin duda. Pero bueno, estoy muy feliz y vamos, ahora simplemente toca celebrarlo y estar con los míos.
0: And we now switch to cultural information, because we have just learned that this year's Princesa de Asturias Award for Scientific and Technical Research will go to scientists David Klenerman, Shankar Balasubramanian and Pascal Mayer for their work on DNA sequencing. And last week, it was announced that the Princesa de Asturias for Communication and Humanities would go to Studio Ghibli for exceptionally transforming creativity into knowledge and communication.
2: A reference in animation worldwide, the Studio Ghibli was founded in Tokyo in 1985. Over the decades, it has birthed

0: films as emblematic as My Neighbor Totoro, Princess Mononoke, or Howl's Moving Castle, whose soundtrack we are listening to right now.
1: In the early 2000s, the film Spirited Away cemented Studio Ghibli's place in the history of animation. It became the first hand-drawn, non-English language animated film to win an Academy Award for Best Animated Feature.
0: More than two decades later, The Boy and the Heron propelled the studio back to the top of the international film scene by winning a second Oscar. And it remains one of the most influential institutions in contemporary cinema.
1: And the Cannes Film Festival began yesterday with a strong Spanish presence. Never before have three Spanish films competed for the Palme d'Or in the official selection. They are El Ser Querido by Rodrigo Sorogoyen, Amarga Navidad by Pedro Almodóvar, and La Bola Negra by Javier Ambrosi and Javier Calvo.
0: Rodrigo Sorogoyen is participating in the official Cannes selection for the first time. Last week, he was awarded the Order of Arts and Letters with the rank of Knight at the French Embassy in Spain, where he spoke to our colleagues from the French language broadcast of Radio Exterior. It is a privilege, it's an honor, we are going to celebrate. We've worked very hard to make this film, we are very proud of it, and presenting it at a festival like Cannes is wonderful, so we are going there to celebrate and enjoy it.
1: And today marks the start of the 29th edition of Foto España, which will run until September. Under the slogan Volver a Imaginar, Reimagine, the Photography Festival includes more than 40 exhibitions in its official selection and brings together the work of over 300 visual artists.
0: The Netherlands is the guest country of this year's edition of Foto España, which aims to celebrate creativity, experimentation, and the exploration of image boundaries, all while bringing together leading figures in photography and emerging talent.
1: And the Eurovision Song Contest semi-final took place yesterday in Vienna. Spain, along with four other countries, isn't taking part this year to protest Israel's participation in the festival amid its genocide in Gaza.
0: The Spanish Minister for Culture, Ernest Urtasun, assured on Tuesday that culture cannot be used to mask human rights violations. It was a reference to Israel's participation in cultural events such as Eurovision or the Venice Biennale.
2: Nosotros no creemos y no estamos de acuerdo en que la cultura sea utilizada para blanquear esas situaciones.
3: Radio Exterior de España, emisión en inglés.
4: You're listening to the English Language Service of Spanish National Radio.
1: The hantavirus outbreak on board the Hondius cruise ship is at the center of the public debate in Spain. But let's clear up any speculation by hearing from the experts, from scientists. To better understand this health emergency, we are now joined by Dr. Daniel López Acuña, an expert in epidemiology and global public health. He worked at the World Health Organization for 30 years, holding various management positions. Dr. López Acuña, thank you very much for joining us on the English language broadcast of Radio Exterior de España.
5: My pleasure.
1: The evacuation of over 100 passengers from the Hondius in Tenerife was complex. A lot of security measures were involved in taking them ashore and then back to their home countries. Both the Spanish government and the World Health Organization are calling this process a success. So I would like to ask you about your opinion on this operation.
5: Well, I think the operation was indeed a success. Technically and logistically, it was very well planned, very well agreed upon between multiple partners, especially the World Health Organization, the European Union, and all the relevant partners in Spain. So let's say logistically and technically it was very well conducted, but I think it's in many senses an unprecedented operation in the sense that it combines collaboration at global level of a multilateral institution like World Health Organization, collaboration of the European mechanisms, and collaboration of the national mechanisms of Spain. The problem was affecting multiple nationalities that were passengers and crew of the ship, that it happened in the middle of nowhere, quote unquote, I mean international waters, going through the Atlantic and making different stops. And I think it's a clear illustration or exemplification of the importance and the potential and the relevance of the international health relations and the mechanisms that have to be put in place to coordinate appropriately operations that have to do with our global health security, European health security, and national health security in Spain.
1: Throughout the ship's journey, some passengers got off the boat along the way. Those who remained on board have now gone back to different countries, so I would like to ask you if the correct steps have been taken in this regard, in allowing passengers to be somewhat spread throughout different countries.
5: Yes, I think this is a very pertinent question and important question. I would like to very strongly stress that the decisions that were made of evacuating the passengers and repatriating them to their countries of origin was, in my perspective, as an epidemiologist, the right one. Those who think that we should have left the passengers in the ship and kept them a period of 6 weeks in a quarantine there, I think do not realize the increased risk that we were entering into for that population that was aboard the ship. I think the operation has been done in the proper way of isolating them as much as possible and protecting them with personal protection equipment to take the flights that took them to their countries of origin. I think it's being done very carefully with a careful assessment of the risk that could entail for the population of Tenerife. And I have to say in this is an outbreak that doesn't pose pandemic threats or epidemic threats. The transmission is very limited and it encompasses essentially close contact person to person. And it is not the COVID infection. It's not something that is transmitted through the air particles. The key element of the operation is not only the evacuation from the ship, but placing the people in the appropriate facilities for conducting a sufficiently lengthy quarantine, given the fact that the incubation period of this disease can reach up to 6 to 8 weeks. And those countries that have gone into light versions of the quarantine, I think, are making a mistake. I think the right approach is what Spain is doing now. I must say it's also what the quarantine that is being followed in the United States, 42 days, and in a hospital base that can provide proper care to those who turn positive or have symptoms, and or take care of them if they develop complications.
1: I would like to go back to the basics, because we're all talking about hantavirus these days, but most of us, we didn't know a lot about this virus beforehand. So what are its symptoms and what is the mortality rate like, and is there any treatment at all?
5: Hantavirus is not a new virus, even though it was not very well known by the general public. The hantavirus has many varieties. There is one that is prevalent in Europe. It's very prevalent in Finland, but it has a very low case fatality rate and also doesn't transmit from person to person. Similarly, in Southeast Asia. However, there is a variety of this virus that is the Andean hantavirus that is prevalent in Chile, Argentina, Bolivia, and there is a reservoir for this that is the long-tail mice. That it's a particular rodent that lives in the woods there and that can host the virus for long periods of time. There have been in the past outbreaks of the Andean variety of hantavirus, and they have been successfully contained. They cause deaths and contagion, but with the appropriate epidemiologic measures and epidemiologic surveillance, and especially the quarantine, they have managed to control from dissemination to more extended groups of population. It's not coming as a new thing like COVID. And the other important difference is that even though this Andean variety of hantavirus transmits from person to person, the way of transmission is not like the one of COVID. It is not transmitted through aerosols. It calls for close contact, close interaction with people who are infected, contact with corporal fluids from saliva to sweating to semen or vaginal fluids, or very sustained interaction with breathing closely with saliva being evaporated and then chances of transmission, which is probably what has happened to many passengers in the ship. We have not developed a vaccine against the disease caused by the virus, and there is no specific treatment for killing the virus. Therefore, the best measure to prevent dissemination is the quarantine that will impede the contagion of family members or people in proximity by keeping the suspected patients or cases in isolation, those who have been contacted, and this is what is being done currently. When the disease affects someone, it is a disease that is very severe. It has a case fatality rate of 30 to 40%. The important thing is to be able to provide intensive care because it produces serious pulmonary conditions, cardiovascular problems, and inflammatory reactions that oftentimes are the culprit of the fatal outcome of the disease when the infection takes place.
1: You were mentioning earlier that we are not in the face of another COVID, and the World Health Organization is insisting regarding this outbreak that the global risk is low. Tedros Adhanom himself said this after a meeting with President Pedro Sanchez on Tuesday.
6: And WHO's assessment continues to be that the risk to health globally continues to be low.
1: So can we rest easy? There's not an epidemic threat in this case?
5: There is, in my perspective, certainly no pandemic threat and extremely low risk of the outbreak extending as an epidemic in a limited way. I think these outbreaks are confined to the people who have been in close interaction, in this case, all the passengers and crew of the ship. And in those cases where we have passengers that got off the ship in Santa Elena Island in the Atlantic, we need to do the proper tracing, the appropriate epidemiologic surveillance measures to ensure that there has not been any positive develop or any symptomatology in any of them, and also track the close contacts during this period of time between they left in Santa Elena and they have gone to their countries or to their places of residence. The essence of this is epidemiologic surveillance and control, but it doesn't pose a threat in terms of extending itself as an epidemic.
1: And as you know, this health emergency, this situation with hantavirus, has caused a bit of a political stir in Spain. The regional government of the Canary Islands wasn't really willing to welcome the boat in the first place, and its president, Fernando Clavijo, said that he was afraid of potential rats on board somehow reaching Tenerife and infecting the local population. Was there actually any basis for these fears?
5: Well, very unfortunately, I have to say that there was no basis, and therefore it was a really, in my view, irresponsible attitude of the president of the Canary Island. First, this species of rodents does not swim. Second, there was already an inspection at the ship that showed that there were no rodents on board. And there is one additional element that not many people know, but I would like to stress it, is that the ship departed from Ushuaia, the capital of Tierra del Fuego in Argentina. Tierra del Fuego is an island. And this particular mice, the long-tailed mice or mouse, does not live in that island. It lives in the woods of the Andean mountain range in both Chile, Argentina, and Bolivia. So actually, that risk that he was saying that existed, it was absolutely unsubstantiated and far from scientific evidence. The other thing is that, well, it has been more recent.

0: recently stating that the Spanish government knew that there was a positive in the ship and that was not revealed to him. Well, this is not true. At the time of the evacuation, everybody was asymptomatic and nobody had undergone test or PCR test as to be able to determine whether they were positive or not. I think, unfortunately, we're observing a desperate political reaction. I have to say that he was on the verge of boycotting the entire operation, saying that he would not authorize the anchoring and of the ship and the evacuation of the passengers. But very fortunately, the Spanish government had the determination of making the, let's say, central competencies of the government prevail, and things were conducted as planned in coordination with international and European organizations.
1: Mm-hmm. Over the last few days, maybe with the memories of the COVID pandemic still fresh in our minds, we have witnessed this sort of political clashes and also disinformation spreading regarding this hantavirus outbreak. I would like to ask you whether COVID made us more prepared to face a health crisis, or on the contrary, it has sort of made us more prone to panic.
0: Well, I think both, in a way, I have to say. COVID pandemic over a long period of time, that at least of 3 years that we had the most intense phase of the pandemic, in a way has been teaching us many lessons. Not all the time properly internalized or properly learned, but it has given us citizens, health professionals, health policy officials, and also politicians, more ability to connect with issues that have to do with a epidemic or pandemic emergency and response. But the COVID pandemic created an unprecedented fear in the general population, and sometimes a huge sensationalism in the media, and this particular episode has in a way repeated it. All in all, I would say, unfortunately, what continues happening, and in this case I find almost ridiculous, is the political use by the opposition, by the right wing and the ultra right wing, by the local government of Canary Island, as if the health crisis could be just stones to throw in the political battle, instead of understanding that this is the type of situation where we need everybody to close the ranks and act together for the purpose of overcoming an adversity of health nature.
1: Dr. Daniel López Acuña, epidemiology and global public health expert, thank you very much for your reassurance and for answering our questions on the English language broadcast of Radio Exterior de España.
0: My pleasure. Anytime.
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1: Barcelona is a city of architecture, thanks to the beauty and distinctiveness of many of its buildings and for an architectural heritage that spans centuries.
3: 3 years ago, UNESCO and the International Union of Architects named Barcelona World Capital of Architecture 2026. The event highlights Barcelona's urban diversity, and for 10 months, every district will take center stage with activities that bring architecture closer to its immediate surroundings.
1: To learn more about what Barcelona's status as the World Capital of Architecture entails, its main activities, and the legacy it wants to leave, we're going to talk with one of its organizers.
3: Ana Ramos, architect and director of the Mies van der Rohe Foundation, which is organizing Barcelona's 2026 World Capital of Architecture, and is also a member of the event's scientific committee. Welcome to the English language broadcast of Radio Exterior, and thank you for joining us.
4: Thank you for having me.
3: First of all, Ana, in order to know how things happen, when was Barcelona chosen as World Architecture Capital 2026, and what criteria were considered by UNESCO together with the International Union of Architects?
4: Well, the official announcement, it's a bit long story. The official announcement was made by DG UNESCO in July.

0: by 2023 during the UIA World Congress of Architecture in Copenhagen. But the process had started long before, in 2017, when the City Council and the Council of Spanish Architects Associations agreed on presenting a candidacy. So in July 2021, Barcelona was voted by the UIA Assembly in Rio de Janeiro World Congress of Architecture. And after that, the candidacy of the World Capital of Architecture public program was presented to UNESCO and happily accepted by them, which finally led to the official appointment. What does it mean that we had a candidacy, or what were the criteria they considered? The public program, precisely. Our aim to address general audience and disseminate to everyone the added value of architecture in our daily lives.
1: Anna, now we land directly in this 2026. What are the highlights of the Barcelona's 2026 World Capital of Architecture program for the following months? Because it has just started.
0: Yes, it's being a long program, 10 months. It started in mid-February and will last until mid-December, with the World Congress of Architects right in the middle from June 28 to July 2nd. The highlights we have now open to the public and can be visited, for instance, is this very large model of the city of Barcelona and part of the metropolitan area that can be freely visited by the general public from Tuesday to Sunday open. Then some exhibitions like the Barcelona Diversity, Intensity, Complexity, or Barcelona 2035, which are in the same venue of the large model of the city, super advisable exhibitions. There are other very good exhibitions like the like Seny y Rauxa, which is something like wisdom and happiness, which will be at the hub and tells the story of 150 years of Catalan architecture, or the construction of the metropolis at the Maritime Museum, which tells about the urbanism and the city planning evolution of the city. Other very nice activities that are not exhibitions is, for instance, the people from 28 Hours Open House are organizing open weekends in different districts, not only in the center of the city, or our colleagues from Arkinfat organizing a series of talks called Conversas Desenfadadas on different sites throughout the city and different moments, or our colleagues from Construmat, the construction fair, are organizing this World Wood Future, which are visits to wooden architecture highlights, to name a few.
1: And as you said, Anna, the program began in mid-February and will run until mid-December, and then the motto, 10 months, 10 districts, 10 venues. What does this mean exactly?
0: Well, it means that architecture is all around us in our daily life. Every morning when we wake up, not only we are in the middle of architecture, but when we look through the window, there's architecture across the street, or when we walk through the street. So we really wanted to bring to every neighborhood, to every district, the concept that they have quality architecture around them. They only have to look at it. So that's why we made a lot of emphasis in having one venue in each of the 10 districts of the city. And those venues are having an extra input of exhibitions and activities and lectures. So it's easy for everyone to attend some of the World Capital of Architecture activities. And also, it's very nice that it's promoting that you are moving away from your district, not only to the city center, which is more usual, but to other districts or neighborhoods that maybe it's really long time you have never been there. So if you do these kind of different promenades

0: through the city using public transport, you get to know better your city, not only the exhibition you're going to see. So that's the concept.
1: And even Barcelona 2026 transcends even the city limits and extends throughout Catalonia, no, through the territory program. What does this program consist of, and what will its main milestones be?
0: It's kind of a similar concept. So we want everyone to embrace like all the districts of the city. Also, if you go to the large model of the city, you will see not only Barcelona municipal limits, but the surrounding metropolitan area there. And more than that, we believe, well, Barcelona is the capital of Catalonia, so it has always a very important role of connecting the city with its territory around, which is Catalonia. That's why we made a big effort on having activities in each of the counties of Catalonia. So that again gives importance to what happens next to you. So if you live in a specific country, I don't know, in La Sagarra or in Urgell or away from the city center, from the capital, in your village or in a village next to you, there's something that worth the visit. So that's what we want to stress. If we have to highlight something, I would highlight, of course, the activities in Olot with the Pritzker Prize winners, RCR, organizing a lot of events in their hometown where they are based, where they have the studio. So definitely that worth a visit. But also ADIPA, which is an association of architects that promote heritage knowledge, are organizing guided visits throughout the territory, promoting 20th century and contemporary heritage, because not always is old-time heritage. We also have contemporary heritage that deserves to be known. Or other cities, like, for instance, San Juan Despí, is making a big stress on the legacy of Jujol, who was a very important architect who worked together with Gaudí. And in San Juan Despí, they have a lot of legacy by him. So they are making a big effort to communicate this, for instance.
1: And Anna, in addition, among the planned events, Barcelona will host the World Congress of Architects of the International Union of Architects from June 28th until July the 2nd. What will this Congress be like, and what will it mean for Barcelona?
0: Well, it is very interesting that we're hosting again this World Congress of Architects. The city hosted it 30 years ago in 1996. Since then, society has changed. Architecture has evolved. The city has improved or added new layers of citizen engagement and well-being. So, and not only this city, but all over. So this evolution, what has happened 30 years after? How are we architects? How are we Barcelonians 30 years later? That's very interesting. The topic of the Congress is becoming architectures for a planet in transition. So precisely is addressing this thing of constant change and how are we adapting to change? What are we becoming? So it will be for sure very interesting. The curators and the organizers of the Congress are the Catalan Association of Architects and a team of curators that were selected after a public open competition. And I'm really looking forward attending to it.
1: And Anna, once the year 2026 is over, the World Capital of Architecture also intends to leave a legacy for Barcelona. What does this entail?
0: That was very important since the beginning, that since we are making all this big effort and organizing and mobilizing all these people, what will we have after it? So one of the big important things we will have is a new venue, La Casa de la Arquitectura de Barcelona, the Barcelona Architecture House, which will be a place, a building owned by the municipality and devoted to disseminating architecture, urban planning, and landscape. It's the venue where we have now this large scale model and other two exhibitions. The model will remain there, so that's also a legacy for everyone who's coming to Barcelona and wants to have an overview of it, and even for the locals who want to come and see their neighborhood at a little scale. So that's one of the legacies, La Casa de la Arquitectura de Barcelona, but also a very nice program, which is called From Blind Walls to Facades, which is it started as an open competition for young architects worldwide, launched by the UIA, the International Union of Architects, together with the City Council. So 10 blind walls, one in each district of the city, was selected. And through this program, they will have new windows open, new balconies, new greenery. So what was something dead for the city and for the inhabitants inside will now become a lively new architecture. And that was an open competition. It's now on the executive design drawings phase and will very soon start being built and will be finished. So in 2027, these 10 new facades will be also a legacy.
1: And one last question, Anna. This year, 2026, also marks the centenary of the death of the renowned architect Antonio Gaudí. What specific events are planned and what does his architecture mean for Barcelona?
0: Well, this is a very happy coincidence. So there's one of the most renowned architects in the world and one of our local heroes. There's a celebration of it organized independently from the World Capital of Architecture program, but in connection. So there is the Catalan government who's organizing with a curator and an advisory committee a series of programs. All of the Gaudí buildings in Barcelona are UNESCO heritage, so that's also a connection with our UNESCO World Capital of Architecture program. But they have their own series of exhibitions, guided tours, events, debates around his architecture and the magnificent legacy he as an architect created. But that's an independent, in our webpage, all this information can be found. And of course, everything is architecture and all the architecture of the past can be a lesson for the future.
1: Well, thank you for this additional information. Anna Ramos, architect and director of the Mies van der Rohe Foundation, which is organizing Barcelona's 2026 World Capital of Architecture. Thank you very much for joining the English language broadcast of Radio Exterior.
0: Thank you very much. And everyone is super welcome to come and visit until mid-December.

0: 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This is Alba Cuellar.
1: And this is Daniel Riobó. 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

0: De España, with sound technician Pepo Sherman at the controls, and production help from Cristina Dorado and Dani Gómez.
1: 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Have a lovely week.